0: G'day. Radyo Pilipinas World Service can also be heard on shortwave broadcast through the shortwave facilities of the United States Agency for Global Media or Voice of America on the following shortwave frequencies: 15.640 MHz, 17.750 MHz, and 21.720 MHz. I'm your host, Leo Magpayo, and this is Dateline Malacañang. Philippine President Ferdinand R. Marcos Jr. on Monday met with presidential scholars in Sulu under the Bawat Bayan Makikinabang program, highlighting government support for students close to finishing their studies but hindered by financial challenges. The president explained that each barangay received funds to select 5 scholars, each getting 20,000 pesos from the 100,000 peso allocation. President Marcos said the assistance aims to help students who risk dropping out due to lack of money or the need to work. The chief executive emphasized that education is a right, not a privilege, and urged scholars to maximize training and learning opportunities for their future, their families, and their communities. He reminded them that those in government won't be here forever, and that the next generation will soon be called to serve in various sectors. President Marcos stressed that knowledge is a lifelong asset that cannot be taken away, and that better training will open more opportunities and uplift entire communities. With 5 scholars per barangay, he noted that more than 210,000 scholars will be helped in the first year alone. The president reiterated that education will remain his top priority for the rest of his term, from improving the system to updating learning materials. Despite the need to catch up, he expressed confidence that the scholars are ready to study hard and succeed. President Marcos ended by saying he hopes to meet them again when they finally hold their diplomas.
1: Sabi ko, mamili kayo sa bawat barangay, mamili kayo ng 5. At bibigyan natin ng 100,000, take 20,000 lahat para may 5 ang bawat barangay. And this is yung nakuha, yun ang ating maging kayo, ang naging presidential scholar. 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
0: Philippine President Ferdinand R. Marcos Jr.
2: Dateline, Malacañang.
0: Philippine President Ferdinand R. Marcos Jr. on Monday brought the government's Bawat Bayan Makikinabang program to Sulu, turning over 82 million pesos in financial assistance for all villages in the province and distributing rice aid to thousands of residents. Speaking before local officials and beneficiaries at the Sultan Jamalul Kiram Central School in Barangay Lom, Maimbong, the president said the latest rollout is part of the administration's effort to deliver help directly to communities and shield vulnerable families from falling deeper into poverty. President Marcos led the ceremonial turnover of funds under the Socio-Civic Projects Fund, handing the check to Sulu Governor Abdusakur Tan III and officials of the Provincial Association of Barangay Councils. Under the program, each of Sulu's 410 barangays will receive 200,000 pesos. The president explained that 100,000 pesos of the amount is earmarked for educational assistance, benefiting 5 scholars per barangay. The chief executive added that barangay officials will have full discretion over the remaining 100,000 pesos, emphasizing that local leaders best understand the needs and priorities of their communities. President Marcos also distributed rice assistance funded through the Local Government Support Fund, or LGSF, benefiting around 3,000 poor and near-poor households. Each recipient received a 10-kilogram sack of rice. The president stressed that the aid aims to prevent families from slipping below the poverty line, saying the government must act early to keep vulnerable households afloat. President Marcos assured residents that the rice assistance will continue throughout the year with 6 distributions annually or 1 every 2 months.
1: Kaya't yan po ang naging programa natin sa LGSF, dyan natin ginamit ang Local Government Support Fund. 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
0: Philippine President Ferdinand R. Marcos Jr.
2: Dateline, Malacañang.
0: Also on Monday, Philippine President Ferdinand R. Marcos Jr. brought the administration's flagship Bawat Bayan Makikinabang program to the Zamboanga Peninsula, turning over 371.8 million pesos in direct financial assistance to local government units or LGUs across the region. In ceremonies at the Western Mindanao State University Gymnasium, the president handed assistance packages to the provincial governments of Zamboanga del Norte, Zamboanga del Sur, Zamboanga Sibugay, and the city government of Zamboanga. President Marcos said the funding aims to deliver immediate support to communities facing hardship. ensuring vulnerable families feel the government's presence on the ground. The chief executive stressed that the program is designed to help those naghihirap or poor and those dealing with daily challenges, saying the government wants people to directly experience the services being brought to them. Under the Social Civic Projects Fund, each barangay receives 200,000 pesos in direct financial aid, with 100,000 for educational assistance and another 100,000 for community-identified projects. President Marcos emphasized that barangay officials are best positioned to determine the urgent needs of their constituents. The national government created a program to allow direct fund transfers to LGUs, enabling faster rollout of priority projects and more efficient delivery of assistance at the community level. The president earlier led a similar distribution in Sulu Province. Latest government data show that 17,769 barangays nationwide have already received 200,000 pesos each, amounting to 3.5 billion pesos in total assistance.
1: Ito, patuloy natin gawin, ayusin natin, gamitin natin ang tama, tulungan natin lahat ng mga nangangailangan ng tulong. 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
0: Philippine President Ferdinand R. Marcos Jr.
2: Dateline, Malacañang.
0: Philippine President Ferdinand R. Marcos Jr. on Monday inaugurated the country's third Walang Gutom Kitchen and the first in Mindanao, signaling a wider rollout of the administration's flagship anti-hunger program. The newly opened facility in Zamboanga City, operated by the Department of Social Welfare and Development, or DSWD, is designed to serve 150 to 200 beneficiaries daily with free, nutritious meals. It will also function as a hub for other social protection services. The launch marks the latest expansion of the Walang Gutom Program, the national anti-hunger initiative established in 2023 and institutionalized through Executive Order No. 44 signed by the President in 2024. The chief executive earlier directed agencies to intensify efforts to reduce food insecurity and curb involuntary hunger among Filipino families. According to the Presidential Communications Office, or PCO, the Zamboanga Kitchen will work alongside other DSWD interventions, including the Pag-abot Program for individuals and families in street situations and the Tara Basa Tutoring Initiative. The Zamboanga facility follows the first Walang Gutom Kitchen, opened in Pasay City in December 2024, and the second in Cebu City, which the President inaugurated last week with DSWD Secretary Rex Gatchalian. Unlike traditional feeding programs, Walang Gutom Kitchens operate as community-based food banks, offering free breakfast and lunch daily to both identified beneficiaries and walk-in clients experiencing hunger. The expansion comes as the government reports that more than 501,000 Filipino families have already benefited from the broader Walang Gutom program nationwide. The administration is also pushing to make the program permanent through legislation pending in the House of Representatives, which seeks to institutionalize anti-hunger interventions and strengthen support for poor households and local agriculture.
2: Dateline, Malacañang.
0: Still on Monday, Philippine President Ferdinand R. Marcos Jr. is ordering security forces in Sulu to step up their campaign against private armed groups and loose firearms, underscoring that sustained peace in the province depends on eliminating long-standing security threats. During a visit to the newly established Regional Mobile Force Battalion 9B headquarters in Maimbong, the President led the ceremonial turnover of 195 high-powered firearms voluntarily surrendered by residents from several Sulu municipalities. The chief executive said the continued recovery of illegal weapons shows communities are embracing the government's peace efforts. President Marcos emphasized that intelligence work and stronger law enforcement remain crucial to protecting the gains achieved after years of peace building in the province. Authorities say dismantling private armed groups and curbing the spread of illegal firearms are central to stabilizing conflict-affected areas. According to the Presidential Communications Office, the administration is pursuing what it calls a new chapter of peace in Sulu, combining intensified operations against armed groups with upgraded capabilities for police and military units.
2: Dateline, Malacañang.
0: Philippine President Ferdinand R. Marcos Jr. visited Camp General Chodulfo Bautista in Holosulu, where he met with officers and enlisted personnel of the 11th Infantry Division on Monday. The President delivered a message of gratitude and resolve, highlighting the crucial role soldiers continue to play in securing the nation and driving progress in one of Mindanao's most historically challenged provinces. Speaking before the troops, President Marcos praised their unwavering dedication, saying their sacrifices have helped transform Sulu from a conflict-affected area into a province now experiencing sustained development. He noted that improved security has opened doors for new livelihood opportunities, better public services, and broader economic activity, benefits that, he said, extend not only to Sulu residents but to Filipinos nationwide. The Commander-in-Chief also underscored that the administration remains fully committed to modernizing the Armed Forces of the Philippines, or AFP. He said ongoing upgrades in equipment, training, and operational capability are designed to ensure that soldiers can respond effectively to emerging threats while maintaining the momentum of peace-building efforts. President Marcos added that troop welfare remains a top priority, stressing that the government will continue investing in programs that support the well-being of soldiers and their families, from housing and healthcare to financial assistance and education benefits. The chief executive said strengthening the AFP begins with ensuring that those who serve are protected, supported, and equipped to carry out their mission. The visit formed part of the president's broader engagements in Sulu, where he reaffirmed the government's commitment to sustaining peace and expanding development across the region.
2: Dateline, Malacañang.
0: Philippine First Lady Liza Araneta Marcos reaffirmed the administration's commitment to supporting vulnerable sectors, especially senior citizens, as she led another round of rice distribution in San Juan City on Monday. The activity, held at the PhilOil Eco-Oil Center, provided rice assistance to thousands of elderly residents through funding from the Local Government Support Fund, or LGSF. It marks the second week of the First Lady's Mula sa Puso para sa Pamilya initiative, which continues to bring rice aid to vulnerable families across Metro Manila. A total of 8,898 senior citizens in San Juan are set to benefit from the program. On Monday alone, 4,400 recipients received their second tranche of assistance, with the remaining beneficiaries scheduled to receive theirs later this week. Addressing the crowd, the First Lady expressed her gratitude to San Juan residents and recalled her personal connection to the city, noting that President Ferdinand R. Marcos Jr. was born there. She also shared that she received her COVID-19 vaccination in San Juan, saying the moment was made easier by the kindness of local officials. She said returning to the city now, this time to extend help to its senior citizens, felt meaningful, describing the experience as life coming full circle. The First Lady thanked the city government for working closely with the national government to deliver services directly to communities and urged Filipinos to remain united as programs continue to expand. She also spent time speaking with several senior citizens, listening to their stories, and checking on their well-being. San Juan Mayor Francis Zamora, who joined the distribution, expressed gratitude to the national government for its sustained support to the city's elderly population.
2: Dateline, Malacañang.
0: In other news, Malacañang is downplaying concerns of a widening diplomatic rift with Beijing, saying relations between the Philippines and China remain good despite increasingly tense exchanges over the West Philippine Sea. Palace Press Officer Claire Castro said, President Ferdinand R. Marcos Jr. continues to push for a foreign policy anchored on national interest, diplomacy, and the protection of Philippine sovereign rights. She stressed that while Manila remains firm in asserting its claims, it is not engaging in provocation or unlawful actions. Castro emphasized that both countries are simply enforcing their respective laws and policies. She noted that Defense Secretary Gilberto Chudor Jr. is fulfilling his mandate just as Chinese officials carry out theirs. Asked about the heated back and forth between Chudoro and Chinese authorities, Castro rejected suggestions that the situation reflects a deeper diplomatic fallout. She maintained that from the Philippine perspective, relations with China remain stable and constructive. Chudoro has been one of the administration's most vocal critics of China's activities in the West Philippine Sea, repeatedly accusing Beijing of coercive and unlawful behavior from deploying maritime militia vessels to obstructing Philippine resupply missions and spreading disinformation about the maritime dispute. Chinese officials have responded with sharp criticism over Chidoro's statements and have imposed sanctions against him and his family, barring them from entering mainland China, Hong Kong, and Macau. Despite recurring confrontations at sea and pointed diplomatic exchanges, the Marcos Jr. administration says its approach remains consistent: defend Philippine sovereignty and sovereign rights, uphold international law, and manage differences with China through diplomacy rather than escalation.
3: Ulitin po natin ang Pangulo po, ang direktiba po, patungkol po sa pakikipag-ugnayan sa ibang bansa, lalo-lalo po patungkol sa West Philippine Sea. 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We could protect our rights, we could fight for our interests in a diplomatic manner. 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
0: Was Palace Press Officer Claire Castro.
2: Dateline, Malacañang.
0: Malacañang is assuring the public that all Filipino crew members aboard two commercial vessels attacked near the Strait of Hormuz are safe, even as tensions between the United States and Iran flare anew after a series of military exchanges in the Gulf region. Palace Press Officer Claire Castro said President Ferdinand R. Marcos Jr. received a report from Department of Migrant Workers or DMW Secretary Hans Leo Cacdac confirming that all 21 Filipino crew members of the Singapore-flagged MV Ever Lovely and all 19 Filipino crewmen aboard the Panama-flagged MT Kiko were unharmed during last week's attacks. Castro said MV Ever Lovely remained seaworthy and continued its voyage, with the vessel expected to arrive in Singapore on July 5th. She added that authorities are closely monitoring the condition of both ships and their crew. The MV Ever Lovely was struck by an Iranian one-way attack drone on June 25th, prompting U.S. retaliatory airstrikes on Iranian military targets. 2 days later, another drone hit MT Kiku, triggering a second round of U.S. strikes near the Strait of Hormuz. Washington and Tehran have since accused each other of violating a ceasefire agreement reached earlier this month. According to the DMW, around 2,100 Filipino seafarers aboard 85 vessels have already exited the Strait of Hormuz due to heightened security risks. Another 3,800 Filipino crew members remain aboard ships operating within the Persian Gulf, with authorities maintaining round-the-clock monitoring of their situation. The Strait of Hormuz remains one of the world's most vital maritime choke points, serving as a critical passageway for global oil shipments and international commercial traffic.
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1: Was Palos Press Officer Claire Castro.
2: Dateline, Malacañang.
1: Malacañang is supporting moves to limit cell phone use in schools to help improve students focus on academic performance. But the palace is raising concerns over the severity of penalties imposed under a new local policy in Cebu. Palace Press Officer Claire Castro said the administration understands the intent behind the municipality of Dumanjug's total cell phone ban in public schools, which took effect on June 29th. She said the goal of reducing distractions in classrooms is good and aligned with efforts to strengthen learning outcomes. However, Castro noted that questions remain about the policy's penalties, particularly the rule stating that confiscated phones will only be returned at the end of the school year. She said the palace is unsure whether such a punishment is reasonable or proportionate. Castro added that many schools, especially private institutions, already enforce cell phone restrictions during class hours, but typically return devices afterward so students can still use them when needed, including during emergencies. Asked if the national government is considering a nationwide ban, Castro said they will wait for the Department of Education or DepEd's position. She emphasized that any policy must balance discipline with practicality and student safety. The palace's remarks come as discussions on school safety intensify following a deadly shooting incident involving students in Tacloban City and other reports of violence in campuses across the country. Dumanjug Mayor Guntrano Gica earlier defended the total ban, saying it aims to boost academic performance and encourage students to focus on reading, studying, and face-to-face interaction.
0: Actually, humingi po tayo ng opinion kay Secretary Sonny Angara. Sa ngayon po ay hindi pa po ako nabibigyan ng update patungkol po dyan. Pero may mga schools na po, especially sa mga private schools, ay talaga pong ban ang cellphones during classes. So, ibinabalik naman to or hindi kailangan mailabas ito during classes. So, but pwede naman nilang gamitin, especially pag kailangan po ng mga sa emergency cases.
1: That was Palace Press Officer Claire Castro.
2: Dateline, Malacañang.
1: In related news, the Department of Education, or DepEd, is commending local governments, parent-teacher associations, and private partners for stepping up security measures in public schools nationwide as part of its urgent school safety campaign. DepEd Secretary Sonny Angara said the department is grateful for the swift support behind upgraded security equipment, including CCTV cameras and metal detectors funded through local government units or LGUs, private donors, and active PTAs. Angara made the remarks after inspecting security protocols and CCTV coverage at Alfonso Castañeda National High School in Nueva Vizcaya, where he also met with school officials and students. DepEd has launched targeted inspections across the country, with senior officials conducting parallel assessments in various regions. The nationwide campaign includes stricter screening at school entrances, comprehensive safety audits, and expanded psychosocial support for learners. Local governments and community partners have mobilized quickly. In Eastern Visayas, the Tacloban Filipino-Chinese Chamber of Commerce pledged 20 metal detectors for the Tacloban City Schools Division office following the deadly shooting at San Jose National High School. Masin City approved the purchase of metal detectors for its high schools, while PTAs donated additional units and CCTV cameras to several campuses.

0: Similar efforts are underway in Mindanao and Luzon. In Dipolog City, donors and the Barangay Estaca Council provided 6 metal detectors. Aboites donated 4 CCTV units to Mabini Elementary School in Zamboanga Sibugay. In Iriga City, the local PTA raised 100,000 pesos to install 24 CCTV cameras with a monitoring system. Schools in Catanduanes also acquired new CCTV units through PTA funds and the Special Education Fund. In Pangasinan, Binmali's LGU committed to supplying metal detectors for all local schools, while Malolo City distributed handheld detectors to its campuses. Cebu City's local school board is studying funding options for additional handheld detectors, and Cagayan City officials are reviewing metal detector implementation. DepEd said schools are using their maintenance and operating budgets, supplemented by LGU support, to sustain these localized safety initiatives as the department works to strengthen campus security nationwide.
1: Dateline, Malacañang.
0: And finally, the Department of Social Welfare and Development, or DSWD, is ramping up support for overseas Filipino workers, or OFWs, displaced by the Middle East crisis, releasing more than 1.1 million pesos in livelihood grants as part of President Ferdinand R. Marcos Jr.'s directive to help returning OFWs rebuild their lives. DSWD spokesperson Assistant Secretary Irene Dumlao said 57 repatriated and stranded OFWs received livelihood packages under the Sustainable Livelihood Program, which aims to help beneficiaries restart income-generating activities and secure long-term resilient sources of livelihood. Beyond livelihood aid, the department also distributed more than 9.6 million pesos in financial assistance to 1,818 OFWs, while one OFW in crisis received 300,000 in medical support. Dumlao said the department continues to coordinate with OFWs and their families interested in availing of the SLP, emphasizing that the program remains open to all repatriated workers affected by the conflict. Dumlao stressed that the department remains committed to ensuring OFWs and their families have access to essential government programs to ease the hardships brought about by the ongoing regional conflict.
1: Dateline, Malacañang.
0: Before we conclude our program, Radyo Pilipinas World Service of the Presidential Broadcast Service can be heard over the following shortwave frequencies: 15.640 MHz, 17.750 MHz, and 21.720 MHz. Radyo Pilipinas World Service is also live on audio streaming. 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And that concludes this edition of Dateline Malacañang. For Radyo Pilipinas World Service, this is Leo Magpayo. 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

0: Good day to all of our listeners here on Radyo Pilipinas World Service. This is World News in 5 and I'm your host, Steph Vicente. Iran says no negotiations with the U.S. are scheduled in the coming days as it focuses instead on carrying out a previously agreed memorandum of understanding. The CNN reports Iranian Foreign Ministry spokesperson Ismail Baghaei said Tehran's priority is to ensure key provisions are implemented, including those related to oil sales and access to frozen assets. He noted that the U.S. has already issued licenses tied to Iran's oil exports while efforts are ongoing to secure the release of Iranian funds. An expert delegation from Iran is set to travel to Doha later this week to follow up on those implementation steps. Baghaei emphasized that both sides have not yet moved to final agreement talks, which can only begin once several conditions in the memorandum are fulfilled. He also clarified that any reported U.S. visits to Qatar are not connected to Iran's delegation or its current efforts. In other news overseas, large parts of Venezuela hit by last week's powerful earthquakes are still waiting for substantial government assistance, forcing residents to lead rescue efforts on their own. In the hard-hit port city of La Guaira, the BBC reports people have been using basic tools to search through rubble for missing relatives and neighbors as tens of thousands remain unaccounted for. The death toll has climbed past 1,700, with officials calling it the deadliest natural disaster in the country's history. A magnitude 4.6 aftershock rattled nerves early on Monday, though no additional damage was reported. International aid teams have joined local volunteers, but hopes of finding more survivors are fading despite a 21-year-old man being rescued after more than 100 hours trapped. Anger is also growing among residents who say government response has been limited, with security forces visible in the streets but largely absent from active rescue operations. And finally, Russian missile and drone attacks across Ukraine have killed at least 8 people and injured dozens more, according to Ukrainian officials. Al Jazeera reports Ukrainian President Volodymyr Zelensky condemned the strikes, calling them horrific, as he reported that a missile attack on the city of Dnipro left at least 5 people dead and 28 others wounded. Local authorities said one of the victims was a 13-year-old girl and many of the injured suffered serious trauma, including head injuries and shrapnel wounds. In a separate drone strike on Zaporizhia, at least 3 people were killed and 6 others injured, according to authorities, and that includes a child. Ukrainian officials also reported additional attacks in several other regions, underscoring the continued intensity of the conflict. Meanwhile, Russia says its position on peace talks remains unchanged, insisting Ukraine withdraw from contested areas and abandon its bid to join NATO. And that concludes today's edition of World News in 5. For Radyo Pilipinas World Service, this has been Steph Vicente. Good day and stay safe, everyone.
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5: Good day. This is DFA Online and I'm your host, Steph Vicente. Filipinos and Spaniards gathered in Barcelona to mark the 24th Philippine-Spanish Friendship Day, highlighting a relationship shaped by history and strengthened over time. Hosted by the Philippine Consulate General, the event brought together academics, community leaders, and members of the Filipino diaspora in Catalonia. The celebration traces its roots to an 1899 order by former Philippine President Emilio Aguinaldo during the Siege of Baler, later institutionalized under Philippine law as a symbol of reconciliation with Spain. Speakers and participants reflected on both historical ties and modern cooperation in areas such as education, culture, and innovation. Cultural performances and scholarly discussions underscored the enduring people-to-people connections that continue to define the Philippines-Spain partnership.
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4: Online.
3: Here on Radyo Pilipinas World Service.
5: In other news stories, Philippine Ambassador to Kenya Marie Charlotte G. Tang and Kenyan Prime Cabinet Secretary Musalia Mudavadi reaffirmed their commitment to strengthening bilateral ties during a meeting last June 24, 2026. Ambassador Tang highlighted shared values and thanked Kenya for supporting the Philippines' bid for a non-permanent seat on the United Nations Security Council. Both officials emphasized the role of the Philippines-Kenya Joint Commission on Bilateral Cooperation in advancing agreements and expanding engagement. Secretary Mudavadi expressed great interest in deepening cooperation, particularly in areas such as labor mobility, diaspora management, and seafarer training. The two sides also discussed boosting collaboration in the blue economy and strengthening regional links between ASEAN and the East African Community.
3: DFA Online.
4: Online.
3: Here on Radyo Pilipinas World Service.
5: And finally, the Philippines' rich cultural heritage was showcased during a fashion show held last June 19, 2026 at the Grand Millennium Muscat in Oman in celebration of Philippine Independence Day and Migrant Workers Day. The event featured both traditional and modern Filipino attire, highlighting the artistry and cultural significance of local fashion. It served as a tribute to the country's identity and the strong sense of pride among Filipinos living abroad. Representatives

0: Magandang araw mga kababayan. This is Dante Clink Ang II, Chairperson of the Commission on Filipinos Overseas. The CFO is the government agency that helps Filipino immigrants prepare for a successful life overseas. Unlike other migrant-focused agencies, the CFO plays a unique role in strengthening the economic, cultural, and political ties between Filipinos overseas and the Philippines. Even before our kababayan leave for foreign lands, CFO equips immigrants with information and helps them easily integrate into their destination countries and prepares them to become successful ambassadors of Filipino culture and excellence. For us at the Commission on Filipinos Overseas, the global Filipino diaspora is an untapped resource beyond remittances, waiting to be unlocked for intellectual, cultural, and national growth. As we strengthen a fabric that connects the global Filipino community through various programs and initiatives, we transform the challenges of brain drain into opportunities of brain gain. The CFO seeks to nurture the strong sense of Filipino community across the globe, while also encouraging them to contribute to the nation's development. We thank Radyo Pilipinas for giving us this platform to the challenges and triumphs of migration and development. We hope that the global Pinoy will be made aware of the programs and services that empower them toward meaningful migration and pave the way to immigrant success. Tandaan, kabayan, para sa inyo ito, mabuhay ang bagong Pilipinas.
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2: CFO Chief highlights government push to create jobs and protection of Filipino migrants.
3: CFO mainstreams disability responsive measures against human trafficking through Human Hindi Laruan webinar.
2: CFO launches Filipino language tutorial series for overseas Filipino youth.
1: Nandito na ang mga mahalagang balita at anunsyo mula sa Commission on Filipinos Overseas. Balita CFO dito lamang sa Radyo Pilipinas World Service.
2: Migration should be a matter of choice rather than a necessity driven by the lack of economic opportunities at home. Commission on Filipinos Overseas Chairperson Secretary Dante Clink Ang II made this statement in a policy speech during the recent Nursing Opportunities Worldwide Expo Asia at the SM Mega Mall. Secretary Ang said the Marcos administration continues to pursue policies that create better employment and livelihood opportunities for Filipinos while ensuring that those who choose to migrate are protected, empowered, and equipped to make informed decisions.
1: Nandito na ang mga mahalagang balita at anunsyo mula sa

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0: 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Mark in! Mark! Oras!
2: Radyo Pilipinas!
3: 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Publiko!
0: Alas 4:46 ng hapon, 14 na minuto bago ang alas 5.
3: Pinalakas! Pinalawak!
2: Radyo Pilipinas!
3: 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Publico.
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6: Time to celebrate kulturang Pinoy. 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Anything and everything fun and Filipino. Ito ang Pinoy Kultura.
7: A blessing of safe voyage and a chance to cool off.
8: Pinagmamalaki ng kanta ang Antipolo, named after Tipolo or breadfruit, prolific in the area.
7: The city prides itself as a pilgrimage capital of the Philippines. Two of its more popular attractions are the historical church of the Nuestra Señora de la Paz y Buen Viaje and its summer popular waterfalls, ang Hinulugang Taktak. The Franciscan missionaries built the church in 1578 and the Jesuits administered it in 1591. Thousands traveled to pray to Our Lady of Peace and Good Voyage, brought in from Mexico in 1626 and enshrined in the cathedral. A favorite tradition is trekking to the shrine on Good Friday Eve and May 1st. Another tradition is having new cars blessed at the church. Many believe it will ensure the safety of the car and its passengers. OFWs also pray for success abroad.
8: Pagkatapos ng pagpapala sa misa ay ang inaabangan ng mga bata ang pagligo sa sikat na Hinulugang Taktak,
7: described playfully in its song. It was first opened in July 1952, became a national park in September 1990, and a protected landscape in November 2000. In 2002, it had to be rehabbed because of water pollution. In February 2020, Hinulugang Taktak reopened, together with unique recreational installations for wall climbing.
0: Kanta ba yan? Ang po si John Magol, post-game. Hatid po sa inyo ng Sports Radio 918 ang inyong, sa inyong mga talapihitan. Ito po niyo ni Go J. Martagala. Bye!
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14: 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All we need are players and nothing else.
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0: 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We all know that the businessmen na mga Muslim, I think there are about 6,000 of them there. So I'm very grateful to Consi Shanin and of course the city government of Paranaque for championing this. And it's so ironic din na kumbaga parang
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1: Okay.
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2: Yes
1: Baclaran.
2: po.
1: Now we're
2: Yes po,
1: saying
2: Baclaran.
1: sa
0: Na may technical issue, I think.
1: Oo,
0: Sorry.
1: 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May
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0: Right.
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2: Sige po, Sir Nords. I'll give you a brief breakdown. So, nagkaroon po kasi kami ng database with the help of the interim officers. So, sila po talaga yung nag-effort na bahay-bahayin po yung bawat
1: Uy,
2: distrito,
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1: Oh,
2: po
1: kasi we
2: dito
1: need
2: sa ating
1: numbers.
2: lungsod ng Paranaque. So, I was able to present in the plenary during my defense sa ating city council yung breakdown ng mga tribes, pati po yung total population po natin. So, just to give a brief overview, pagdating po sa unang distrito ng ating lungsod ng Paranaque, meron po tayong a total of roughly 6,163 Muslims po. In District 2 po, we have a total of 795 Muslims.
1: Ah,
2: If
1: okay.
2: ipagsama po natin ang District 1 at District 2, the total population as of 2026 po will be a total of
1: Ah, okay.
2: 6,958
1: So,
2: Muslims
1: all
2: po.
1: over Paranaque na pala yun.
2: Yes, all over
1: Ah,
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1: okay.
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1: Wow.
2: the other tribes as well. So meron po tayong mga tribes and sectors po that we have taken into consideration to add to the population po para
1: Okay.
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2: ating
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1: kababayan
2: communities.
1: namin ni Attorney Nessie nandiyan, mga Maranao.
2: Yes po, mga Maranao. Because as we know, we have officially 13 Muslim
1: Yes.
2: sectors po
1: Wow.
2: that forms the
1: Pinag-aralan talaga ni
2: Bangsamoro.
1: Consi.
2: Opo, yes, opo. So, syempre, we would want the Paranaquenos to be fully educated. So, when they read
1: Yes,
2: the
1: yes.
2: ordinance, they're not only digesting the Paranaque Muslim Consultative Council, but rather the intricacies of the ordinance as well and also the community. So, aside from that, meron din po tayo nilagay dito ng composition of the Muslim Consultative Council. Isa po yan sa mga salient features po natin dahil gusto po natin na magkaroon po sila talaga ng maayos na mga opisyales. 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
1: Oh,
2: natin. So
1: wow.
2: naglagay po tayo dito ng members and sectoral leaders.
1: Oh,
2: So
1: wow.
2: meron po
1: Okay.
2: tayong community leaders, meron po tayo sa kabataan, sa women's sector, sa ulama, sa imam sector, as well as the
1: Ganda.
2: madrasa, the business sector, the students, senior citizens, PWDs, Balik Islam, and also professional sectors, orphanage, and also peace and order and solo parent. Pagdating naman po dito sa ating traditional leaders, meron po tayong Maguindanaoans, Iranons, Tautausugs, Damananao Bailabi.

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I'm your host, Leo Magpayo, and this is Dateline Malacanang. Philippine President Ferdinand R. Marcos Jr. on Monday met with presidential scholars in Sulu under the Bawat Bayan Makikinabang

0: over 82 million pesos in financial assistance for all villages in the province and distributing rice aid to thousands of residents. Speaking before local officials and beneficiaries at the Sultan Jamalul Kiram Central School in Barangay Lom, Maimbong, the president said the latest rollout is part of the administration's effort to deliver help directly to communities and shield vulnerable families from falling deeper into poverty. President Marcos led the ceremonial turnover of funds under the Socio-Civic Projects Fund, handing the check to Sulu Governor Abdusakur Tan III and officials of the Provincial Association of Barangay Councils. Under the program, each of Sulu's 410 barangays will receive 200,000 pesos. The president explained that 100,000 pesos of the amount is earmarked for educational assistance, benefiting 5 scholars per barangay. The chief executive added that barangay officials will have full discretion over the remaining 100,000 pesos, emphasizing that local leaders best understand the needs and priorities of their communities. President Marcos also distributed rice assistance funded through the Local Government Support Fund, or LGSF, benefiting around 3,000 poor and near-poor households. Each recipient received a 10-kilogram sack of rice. The president stressed that the aid aims to prevent families from slipping below the poverty line, saying the government must act early to keep vulnerable households afloat. President Marcos assured residents that the rice assistance will continue throughout the year with 6 distributions annually or 1 every 2 months.
1: Kaya't yan po ang naging programa natin sa LGSF. Diyan natin ginamit ang Local Government Support Fund. At ito ang mga ating benepisyaryo ay ang mga poor at saka near poor. 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
0: That was Philippine President Ferdinand R. Marcos Jr.
2: Dateline, Malacañang.
0: Also on Monday, Philippine President Ferdinand R. Marcos Jr. brought the administration's flagship Bawat Bayan Makikinabang program to the Zamboanga Peninsula, turning over 371.8 million pesos in direct financial assistance to local government units or LGUs across the region. In ceremonies at the Western Mindanao State University Gymnasium, the president handed assistance packages to the provincial governments of Zamboanga del Norte, Zamboanga del Sur, Zamboanga Sibugay, and the city government of Zamboanga. President Marcos said the funding aims to deliver immediate support to communities facing hardship, ensuring vulnerable families feel the government's presence on the ground. The chief executive stressed that the program is designed to help those naghihirap or poor and those dealing with daily challenges, saying the government wants people to directly experience the services being brought to them. Under the Socio-Civic Projects Fund, each barangay receives 200,000 pesos in direct financial aid, with 100,000 for educational assistance and another 100,000 for community-identified projects. President Marcos emphasized that barangay officials are best positioned to determine the urgent needs of their constituents,

0: the national government created a program to allow direct fund transfers to LGUs, enabling faster rollout of priority projects and more efficient delivery of assistance at the community level. The president earlier led a similar distribution in Sulu Province. Latest government data show that 17,769 barangays nationwide have already received 200,000 pesos each, amounting to 3.5 billion pesos in total assistance.
1: Ito, patuloy natin gawin, ayusin natin, gamitin natin ang tama, tulungan natin lahat ng mga nangangailangan ng tulong. 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
0: That was Philippine President Ferdinand R. Marcos Jr.
2: Dateline, Malacañang.
0: Philippine President Ferdinand R. Marcos Jr. on Monday inaugurated the country's third Walang Gutom Kitchen and the first in Mindanao, signaling a wider rollout of the administration's flagship anti-hunger program. The newly opened facility in Zamboanga City, operated by the Department of Social Welfare and Development, or DSWD, is designed to serve 150 to 200 beneficiaries daily with free, nutritious meals. It will also function as a hub for other social protection services. The launch marks the latest expansion of the Walang Gutom Program, the national anti-hunger initiative established in 2023 and institutionalized through Executive Order No. 44 signed by the President in 2024. The Chief Executive earlier directed agencies to intensify efforts to reduce food insecurity and curb involuntary hunger among Filipino families. According to the Presidential Communications Office, or PCO, the Zamboanga Kitchen will work alongside other DSWD interventions, including the Pag-abot Program for individuals and families in street situations and the Tara Basa Tutoring Initiative. The Zamboanga facility follows the first Walang Gutom Kitchen opened in Pasay City in December 2024 and the second in Cebu City, which the President inaugurated last week with DSWD Secretary Rex Gatchalian. Unlike traditional feeding programs, Walang Gutom Kitchens operate as community-based food banks, offering free breakfast and lunch daily to both identified beneficiaries and walk-in clients experiencing hunger. The expansion comes as the government reports that more than 501,000 Filipino families have already benefited from the broader Walang Gutom program nationwide. The administration is also pushing to make the program permanent through legislation pending in the House of Representatives, which seeks to institutionalize anti-hunger interventions and strengthen support for poor families. rather poor households and local agriculture.
2: Dateline Malacañang.
0: Still on Monday, Philippine President Ferdinand R. Marcos Jr. is ordering security forces in Sulu to step up their campaign against private armed groups and loose firearms, underscoring that sustained peace in the province depends on eliminating long-standing security threats. During a visit to the newly established Regional Mobile Force Battalion 9B headquarters in Maimbong, the president led the ceremonial turnover of 195 high-powered firearms voluntarily surrendered by residents from several Sulu municipalities. The chief executive said the continued recovery of illegal weapons shows communities are embracing the government's peace efforts. President Marcos emphasized that intelligence work and stronger law enforcement remain crucial to protecting the gains achieved after years of peace building in the province. Authorities say dismantling private armed groups and curbing the spread of illegal firearms are central to stabilizing conflict-affected areas. According to the Presidential Communications Office, the administration is pursuing what it calls a new chapter of peace in Sulu, combining intensified operations against armed groups with upgraded capabilities for police and military units.
2: Dateline Malacañang.
0: Philippine President Ferdinand R. Marcos Jr. visited Camp General Chodulfo Bautista in Holosulu, where he met with officers and enlisted personnel of the 11th Infantry Division on Monday. The president delivered a message of gratitude and resolve, highlighting the crucial role soldiers continue to play in securing the nation and driving progress in one of Mindanao's most historically challenged provinces. Speaking before the troops, President Marcos praised their unwavering dedication, saying their sacrifices have helped transform Sulu from a conflict-affected area into a province now experiencing sustained development. He noted that improved security has opened doors for new livelihood opportunities, better public services, and broader economic activity, benefits that, he said, extend not only to Sulu residents but to Filipinos nationwide. The Commander-in-Chief also underscored that the administration remains fully committed to modernizing the Armed Forces of the Philippines, or AFP. He said ongoing upgrades in equipment, training, and operational capability are designed to ensure that soldiers can respond effectively to emerging threats while maintaining the momentum of peace-building efforts. President Marcos added that troop welfare remains a top priority, stressing that the government will continue investing in programs that support the well-being of soldiers and their families, from housing and healthcare to financial assistance and education benefits. The chief executive said strengthening the AFP begins with ensuring that those who serve are protected, supported, and equipped to carry out their mission. The visit formed part of the president's broader engagements in Sulu, where he reaffirmed the government's commitment to sustaining peace and expanding development across the region.
2: Dateline Malacañang.
0: Philippine First Lady Liza Araneta Marcos reaffirmed the administration's commitment to supporting vulnerable sectors, especially senior citizens, as she led another round of rice distribution in San Juan City on Monday. The activity, held at the Phil Oil Eco Oil Center, provided rice assistance to thousands of elderly residents through funding from the Local Government Support Fund, or LGSF. It marks the second week of the First Lady's Mula sa Puso para sa Pamilya initiative, which continues to bring rice aid to vulnerable families across Metro Manila. A total of 8,898 senior citizens in San Juan are set to benefit from the program. On Monday alone, 4,400 recipients received their second tranche of assistance, with the remaining beneficiaries scheduled to receive theirs later this week. Addressing the crowd, the First Lady expressed her gratitude to San Juan residents and recalled her personal connection to the city, noting that President Ferdinand R. Marcos Jr. was born there. She also shared that she received her COVID-19 vaccination in San Juan, saying the moment was made easier by the kindness of local officials. She said returning to the city now, this time to extend help to its senior citizens, felt meaningful, describing the experience as life coming full circle. The First Lady thanked the city government for working closely with the national government to deliver services directly to communities and urged Filipinos to remain united as programs continue to expand. She also spent time speaking with several senior citizens, listening to their stories, and checking on their well-being. San Juan Mayor Francis Zamora, who joined the distribution, expressed gratitude to the national government for its sustained support to the city's elderly population.
2: Dateline, Malacañang.
0: In other news, Malacañang is downplaying concerns of a widening diplomatic rift with Beijing, saying relations between the Philippines and China remain good despite increasingly tense exchanges over the West Philippine Sea. Palace Press Officer Claire Castro said, President Ferdinand R. Marcos Jr. continues to push for a foreign policy anchored on national interests, diplomacy, and the protection of Philippine sovereign rights. She stressed that while Manila remains firm in asserting its claims, it is not engaging in provocation or unlawful actions. Castro emphasized that both countries are simply enforcing their respective laws and policies. She noted that Defense Secretary Gilberto Chidorro Jr. is fulfilling his mandate just as Chinese officials carry out theirs. Asked about the heated back and forth between Chidorro and Chinese authorities, Castro rejected suggestions that the situation reflects a deeper diplomatic fallout. She maintained that from the Philippine perspective, relations with China remain stable and constructive. Chidorro has been one of the administration's most vocal critics of China's activities in the West Philippine Sea, repeatedly accusing Beijing of coercive and unlawful behavior from deploying maritime militia vessels to obstructing Philippine resupply missions and spreading disinformation about the maritime dispute. Chinese officials have responded with sharp criticism over Chidorro's statements and have imposed sanctions against him and his family, barring them from entering mainland China, Hong Kong, and Macau. Despite recurring confrontations at sea and pointed diplomatic exchanges, the Marcos Jr. administration says its approach remains consistent: defend Philippine sovereignty and sovereign rights, uphold international law, and manage differences with China through diplomacy rather than escalation.
3: Ulitin po natin ang Pangulo po, ang direktiba po, patungkol po sa pakikipag-ugnayan sa ibang bansa, lalo-lalo po patungkol sa West Philippine Sea, dapat ay daanin sa diplomatikong pamamaraan. we could protect our rights, we could fight for our interests in a diplomatic manner. 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
0: That was Palace Press Officer Claire Castro.
2: Dateline, Malacañang.
0: Malacañang is assuring the public that all Filipino crew members aboard two commercial vessels attacked near the Strait of Hormuz are safe, even as tensions between the United States and Iran flare anew after a series of military exchanges in the Gulf region. Palace Press Officer Claire Castro said, President Ferdinand R. Marcos Jr. received a report from Department of Migrant Workers or DMW Secretary Hans Leo Cacdac confirming that all 21 Filipino crew members of the Singapore-flagged MV Ever Lovely and all 19 Filipino crewmen aboard the Panama-flagged MT Kiko were unharmed during last week's attacks. Castro said MV Ever Lovely remained seaworthy and continued its voyage, with the vessel expected to arrive in Singapore on July 5th. She added that authorities are closely monitoring the condition of both ships and their crew. The MV Ever Lovely was struck by an Iranian one-way attack drone on June 25th. Prompting U.S. retaliatory airstrikes on Iranian military targets. 2 days later, another drone hit MT Kiku, triggering a second round of U.S. strikes near the Strait of Hormuz. Washington and Tehran have since accused each other of violating a ceasefire agreement reached earlier this month. According to the DMW, around 2,100 Filipino seafarers aboard 85 vessels have already exited the Strait of Hormuz due to heightened security risks. Another 3,800 Filipino crew members remain aboard ships operating within the Persian Gulf, with authorities maintaining round-the-clock monitoring of their situation. The Strait of Hormuz remains one of the world's most vital maritime choke points, serving as a critical passageway for global oil shipments and international commercial traffic.
3: MV Ever Lovely na may 21 Filipino crew on board ang sinasabing inatake ng Iran habang papalabas ng Strait of Hormuz. 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
0: That was Palos Press Officer Claire Castro.
2: Dateline, Malacañang.
0: Malacañang is supporting moves to limit cell phone use in schools to help improve students focus on academic performance. But the palace is raising concerns over the severity of penalties imposed under a new local policy in Cebu. Palace Press Officer Claire Costner said the administration understands the intent behind the municipality of Dumanjug's total cell phone ban in public schools, which took effect on June 29th. She said the goal of reducing distractions in classrooms is good and aligned with efforts to strengthen learning outcomes. However, Castro noted that questions remain about the policy's penalties, particularly the rule stating that confiscated phones will only be returned at the end of the school year. She said the palace is unsure whether such a punishment is reasonable or proportionate. Castro added that many schools, especially private institutions, already enforce cell phone restrictions during class hours, but typically return devices afterward so students can still use them when needed, including during emergencies. Asked if the national government is considering a nationwide ban, Castro said they will wait for the Department of Education or DepEd's position. She emphasized that any policy must balance discipline with practicality and student safety. The palace's remarks come as discussions on school safety intensify following a deadly shooting incident involving students in Tacloban City and other reports of violence in campuses across the country. Dumanjug Mayor Guntrano Gica earlier defended the total ban, saying it aims to boost academic performance and encourage students to focus on reading, studying, and face-to-face interaction.
3: Actually, humingi po tayo ng opinion kay Secretary Sonny Angara. Sa ngayon po ay hindi pa po ako nabibigyan ng update patungkol po dyan. Pero may mga schools na po, especially sa mga private schools, ay talaga pong ban ang cellphones during classes. So, binabalik naman to or hindi kailangan mailabas ito during classes. So, but pwede naman nilang gamitin, especially pag kailangan po ng mga sa emergency cases.
0: That was Palace Press Officer Claire Castro.
2: Dateline, Malacañang.
0: In related news, the Department of Education, or DepEd, is commending local governments, parent-teacher associations, and private partners for stepping up security measures in public schools nationwide as part of its urgent school safety campaign. DepEd Secretary Sonny Angara said the department is grateful for the swift support behind upgraded security equipment, including CCTV cameras and metal detectors funded through local government units or LGUs, private donors, and active PTAs. Angara made the remarks after inspecting security protocols and CCTV coverage at Alfonso Castañeda National High School in Nueva Vizcaya, where he also met with school officials and students. DepEd has launched targeted inspections across the country, with senior officials conducting parallel assessments in various regions. The nationwide campaign includes stricter screening at school entrances, comprehensive safety audits, and expanded psychosocial support for learners. Local governments and community partners have mobilized quickly. In Eastern Visayas, the Tacloban Filipino-Chinese Chamber of Commerce pledged 20 metal detectors for the Tacloban City Schools Division office following the deadly shooting at San Jose National High School. Maasin City approved the purchase of metal detectors for its high schools, while PTAs donated additional units and CCTV cameras to several campuses. Similar efforts are underway in Mindanao and Luzon. In Dipolog City, donors and the Barangay Estaca Council provided 6 metal detectors. Aboites donated 4 CCTV units to Mabini Elementary School in Zamboanga, Sibugay. In Iriga City, the local PTA raised 100,000 pesos to install 24 CCTV cameras with a monitoring system. Schools in Catanduanes also acquired new CCTV units through PTA funds and the Special Education Fund. In Pangasinan, Binmali's LGU committed to supplying metal detectors for all local schools, while Malolo City distributed handheld detectors to its campuses. Cebu City's local school board is studying funding options for additional handheld detectors, and Cagayan City officials are reviewing metal detector implementation. DepEd said schools are using their maintenance and operating budgets, supplemented by LGU support, to sustain these localized safety initiatives as the department works to strengthen campus security nationwide.
2: Dateline, Malacañang.
0: And finally, the Department of Social Welfare and Development, or DSWD, is ramping up support for overseas Filipino workers, or OFWs, displaced by the Middle East crisis, releasing more than 1.1 million pesos in livelihood grants as part of President Ferdinand R. Marcos Jr.'s directive to help returning OFWs rebuild their lives. DSWD spokesperson Assistant Secretary Irene Dumlao said 57 repatriated and stranded OFWs received livelihood packages under the Sustainable Livelihood Program, which aims to help beneficiaries restart income-generating activities and secure long-term resilient sources of livelihood. Beyond livelihood aid, the department also distributed more than 9.6 million pesos in financial assistance to 1,818 OFWs, while one OFW in crisis received 300,000 in medical support. Dumlao said the department continues to

0: Before we conclude our program, Radyo Pilipinas World Service of the Presidential Broadcast Service can be heard over the following shortwave frequencies: 15.640 MHz, 17.750 MHz, and 21.720 MHz. Radyo Pilipinas World Service is also live on audio streaming. 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And that concludes this edition of Dateline Malacanang. For Radyo Pilipinas World Service, this is Leo Magpayo. 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
4: Good day. This is DFA Online and I'm your host, Steph Vicente. Filipinos and Spaniards gathered in Barcelona to mark the 24th Philippine-Spanish Friendship Day, highlighting a relationship shaped by history and strengthened over time. Hosted by the Philippine Consulate General, the event brought together academics, community leaders, and members of the Filipino diaspora in Catalonia. The celebration traces its roots, to an 1899 order by former Philippine President Emilio Aguinaldo during the Siege of Baler, later institutionalized under Philippine law as a symbol of reconciliation with Spain. Speakers and participants reflected on both historical ties and modern cooperation in areas such as education, culture, and innovation. Cultural performances and scholarly discussions underscored the enduring people-to-people connections that continue to define the Philippines-Spain partnership.
2: DFA Online. Here on Radyo Pilipinas World Service.
4: In other news stories, Philippine Ambassador to Kenya Marie Charlotte G. Tang and Kenyan Prime Cabinet Secretary Musalia Mudavadi reaffirmed their commitment to strengthening bilateral ties during a meeting last June 24, 2026. Ambassador Tang highlighted shared values and thanked Kenya for supporting the Philippines' bid for a non-permanent seat on the United Nations Security Council. Both officials emphasized the role of the Philippines-Kenya Joint Commission on Bilateral Cooperation in advancing agreements and expanding engagement. Secretary Mudavadi expressed great interest in deepening cooperation, particularly in areas such as labor mobility, diaspora management, and seafarer training. The two sides also discussed boosting collaboration in the blue economy and strengthening regional links between ASEAN and the East African community.
2: DFA Online.
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2: Here on

you're wondering what song that was, that's Makulay na Bulakenyo or Colorful Bulacan. It's a song all about the province of Bulacan. And yes, today we will be taking you to an informative tour of the province of Bulacan. Bulacan is a province in the Philippines located in the central Luzon region in the island of Luzon, 11 kilometers north of Manila and part of the Metro Luzon Urban Beltway Super Region. Bulacan was established on August 15, 1578. Bulacan prides itself for its rich historical heritage. In 1899, the historic Baraswain Church in Malolos City is the birthplace of the first constitutional democracy in Asia. Bulacan is also the cradle of the nation's noble heroes, of great men and women, among them Marcelo H. Del Pilar, the great propagandist, and General Gregorio Del Pilar, the hero of Tirad Pass. Bulacan is also home to many of the country's greatest artists, with a good number elevated as national artists. Among them, the legendary poet Francisco Baltasar Balagtas, the musician Nicanor Abelardo, and the nationalist sculptor Guillermo Tolentino. Bulacan produced a number of notable personalities, including Marcelo Hilario del Pilar y Gatmaitan, better known by his pen name, Plaridel. He was a Filipino writer, lawyer, journalist, and Freemason. Del Pilar, along with Jose Rizal and Graciano Lopez Haina, became known as the leaders of the reform movement in Spain. Del Pilar was born and brought up in Bulacan, Bulacan. At an early age, he became a critic of the monastic rule in the country. Dubbed as the Asia's songbird, Regine Velasquez Alcacid was born in Balagtas, Bulacan. She is a Filipina recording artist, host, producer, philanthropist, commercial endorser, actress, and an Asian pop culture icon. She is widely known for possessing an extensive vocal range. She was hailed by the Philippine Association of the Record Industry as the Philippines' best-selling artist of all time, with more than 7 million units sold in the Philippines and another 1.5 million units sold across the Asian continent. Another singer, Mary Jane Cruz Mendoza, popularly known as Jamie Rivera, is from Pulilan, Bulacan. She is a pop singer from the Philippines and also known as the Inspirational Diva. She has sung to Pope John Paul II and played the role of Kim in the Miss Saigon musical at the Theatre Royal, Drury Lane, in the West End of London, England. Today, she is known for singing the theme song of the papal visit in 2015, We Are All God's Children.

She also met Pope Francis during his apostolic visit in the Philippines last January 15 to 19, 2015. And then we have Lydia De Vega Mercado from Meycauayan, Bulacan, who is a retired athlete from the Philippines and was considered Asia's fastest woman in the 1980s. De Vega first made an impact at the 1981 Southeast Asian Games held in Manila with gold medal performances in the 200 and 400 meter events, exceeding record set at the Asian Games. As Asia's sprint queen, she ran away with the gold medal in the 100 meter dash in the 1982 New Delhi Asiad and duplicated the feat in the 1986 Seoul Asiad, where she clocked 11.53 seconds. Before we go on, let us listen to this song made popular by Regine Velasquez.

You just heard Shine, sung by Regine Velasquez Alcacid. Now back to It's More Fun in the Philippines, Destination Tarlac. History can be seen in a place's architecture. If Ilocos has Vigan, Bulacan has Bustos. Avelina Perez, the fourth generation owner of the Perez ancestral house, recalls how her father told her, "Don't destroy the house, just fix what's broken. This will serve as your roots home." Entrance to the heritage homes is free, but you can't just walk in. Call the municipal office first and they'll take care of setting a time for your visit. Want to teach your kids about recycling? Visit the quirky exhibit called Bahay Reciclo, made by Lercita Cristobal, dubbed Babaeng Makakalikasan. For the past 17 years, Lercita has saved old things from the garbage bins, turning them into something new. In Bahay Reciclo, you'll find bouquets of flowers made from newspapers, a tissue dispenser made from an inkjet printer, placemats made from old vinyl records, and more. Entrance is free. With its cool, clear waters, Bacas River is a popular swimming spot for the younger, more active crowd. A word of caution, though, stay close to the banks and don't try cliff diving if you aren't a strong swimmer. Through the years, several tourists have drowned after being caught in the current. The 2,117-hectare Biyak na Bato National Park, located in San Miguel, which was declared a protected area in 1937, served as hideout of revolutionaries during the Spanish colonial period. It was also where the Biyak na Bato Republic was established under General Emilio Aguinaldo. Among the most visited sites are Paniki Cave, Bukal Cave, and Aguinaldo Cave, where Aguinaldo, the country's first president, stayed during the later years of the Philippine Revolution. Bulacan food is popular with its specialty in a variety of rice cakes for desserts, or locally called panghimagas. Ensaymada is a soft, sweet bread smothered with a mixture of sugar and butter icing and generously topped with shredded cheese. This is said to be a variation of the ensaymades, a similar bread that uses pork lard as an ingredient that originated in Mallorca, the largest island of Spain. Puto conchita or conchita is a type of steamed rice cake made from mixture of rice flour, brown sugar, and lye, enhanced with yellow food coloring or annatto extract and steamed in small ramekins. A popular dessert is the ube halaya, and it is typically served cold. The main ingredient is peeled and boiled purple yam, which is grated and mashed. The mashed yam, along with condensed milk or coconut milk, are then added into a saucepan where butter or margarine had been melted, and the mixture is stirred until thickened. Another popular delicacy is bibingka, which is made with rice flour and coconut milk or water. The end result is a soft and spongy large flat cake that is slightly charred on both surfaces and infused with the unique aroma of toasted banana leaves. Toppings are then added, usually consisting of butter or margarine, sugar, cheese, or grated coconut. And finally, the pastillas de leche. If directly translated from Spanish, this means milk tablets or milk pills, which basically describes the Filipino sweet delicacy. This is made from evaporated milk with some mixtures to make it like a dough. The dough will be formed into a small shape and be coated with sugar.
Before we go on, let's listen to another song related to our destination for today.

That song was titled Papa Francisco, Mabuhay Kayo, or Long Live Pope Francis, sung by Jamie Rivera. It is the official song during Pope Francis's visit to the Philippines from January 15 to the 19th of 2015. Now back to It's More Fun in the Philippines, Destination Bulacan. A number of festivals are celebrated annually all throughout the year in Bulacan. The Minasa Festival opens the year for Bustos Bulacan. There are delicious delicacies like the Minasa cookie and the mouth-watering barquillos, which are served and available for purchase. The celebration continues for a week, wherein there are street dancing parades. The dancers sway to the music in colorful and beautiful costumes. The Pastillas de Leche Festival is a tribute to one of the town's famous sweets, the Pastillas de Leche, or Carabao Milk Candies. The town was formerly known as San Miguel de Mayumo, so called because it was renowned for the sweets made there. Among the events in the festival are demonstrations on pastillas cooking and the craft of making pabalat, the lacy pastillas wrappers made of rice paper. The Carabao Festival is an annual festival featuring hundreds of water buffaloes or carabaos parading along the streets of Pulilan, followed by a throng of colorful floats and farming machines, all celebrating the feat of their patron saint, San Isidro de Labrador. The popular beasts of burden are cleaned and waxed to an ebony shine, their horns festooned with garlands of flowers and made to take a bow before the town church by performing the traditional genuflection, an incredible feat that never fails to mesmerize local and foreign visitors. 1 week before the feast day, a number of agri-related events are held in the town to primarily focus on and promote the economic development programs of the local government. Farmers hold contests such as Carabao races, best crops competition, and other folk children's games. Prizes are at stake for the best-looking carabao, the most skillful and the cleanest, the best-themed cart float, among others. And one of the more famous celebrations in the province of Bulacan is the Obando Fertility Dance. It is being celebrated by the devotees to find a lover or be rewarded with a child on the feast days of San Pascual Bailon, Santa Clara de Asis, and La Concepcion de Nuestra, known as Virgen de Salambao, every May 17 to 19. Before we proceed, let's listen to another song related to our destination for today.

0: 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I'm your host, Leo Magpayo.
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0: 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Time to celebrate Kulturang Pinoy. 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
1: Masaya at makulay ang ating buhay. 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Larry Alcala, a well-known editorial cartoonist and illustrator who captured the hearts of the Filipinos. His work is a reflection of the many unique aspects of everyday life in the Philippines. Oh, nahanap niyo na ba si Larry Alcala?
0: Yan, ang Pinoy Kultura, because our culture is cool. 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